10. And then on the flip side of the hour, obviously, we are frankly speaking, and then that's Swift Status. As a matter of fact, tonight we've got two authors in studio, one coming through a telephonic interview all the way from the north, Victoria Ayambo. She's the author of Holding On, Love, Care, Loss, and the Journey Forward by Victoria Ayambo. But also on the flip side of the hour, or rather within the same hour, we'll be taking a look at another book. It's called Pioneer by Ndewulipula Hamutumwa. All right, so that's what's happening all the way till 10 o'clock. As a matter of fact, shout out to Helena, who's listening to us for the first time today, which is good. We always need listeners because, like, again, if other stations call you to or at least tell you to listen to them, you gotta tell them no, just like how you turn down a DD invite. Now I'm saying, so on the other flip side of this, we'll be taking a look at that very first author all the way from the northern parts of the country. If you are an author as well and you'd like to be highlighted, at least you would like to be featured on this segment, please do find us. That is on 061-291-2438. It's 061-291-2438, and would likely take out, or at least take down your number, and we'll be able to put you on like that. But

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4: They told me eat, smoke, take your time. It's a long dinner. Eat, smoke, take your time. It's a long dinner. Eat, smoke, take your time. It's a long dinner. It's one queen and a few brothers. The Last Supper.

0: That's what it is, man. The sounds of ethnics are getting the background. This one is called Jealousy. Now, in this specific book, Holding On, in Holding On, Love, Care, Loss, and the Journey Forward, you follow the heartfelt story of one woman's commitment to her husband during his illness. With hope as her guide, she faces the immense sadness of his passing and the unexpected challenges. Now, this touching tale explores resilience, grief, and the enduring power of love to light the path forward. Victoria Ayambo, she's an author, a business coach, and an entrepreneur. She grew up at the coastal town of Sokopmund with a husband of 14 years. Victoria raised three children before his passing due to a brief illness. Writing has been her therapy, especially during a grieving process. In her latest book, a work of fiction, Victoria addresses challenges drawing from her own experiences and those of other women, alongside this woman's persistence, the journey to and from wealth, as well as a non-fiction book titled Pitch Like a Pro. Through her writing, Victoria aims to share insights, empathy, and the inspiration with her readers. Tonight, she now joins us online to talk about this amazing work of art. Victoria, good evening. How are you?
1: Good evening. How are you?
0: I'm doing very good. Thank you so much for making time with us on NBC National FM. We know that you are a very busy author. You are possibly busy thinking about your next book already. But I would like us to quickly zone in on this offering here, Holding On, Love, Care, Loss, and the Journey Forward. I know I shared a bit of a synopsis right now, but I think just from the author's own words, you know, what's really encapsulated in that book, and what space is it coming from a personal experience, if you can talk to us about that a bit.
1: Thank you so much for the question. Holding On, Love, Care, Loss, and the Journey Forward is a book that talks about how love and strength help us through tough times. It tells a story about people who have faced loss as well as hardship, but then found hope in healing through the power of love. The book shows that even when things are hard, we can actually hold on to love to help us to keep going. And then just basically holding on to the hope that things will get better, and finding that inner strength, and then refusing to be a victim or of what you are going through, or to give up. Mm-hmm. This book, I wrote it shortly after my husband passed in January, and I'm just drawing from my own experience and the experience of those other women who are facing similar challenges.
0: Yeah, I'd like us

0: take a look at that, and especially when it comes to an issue of loss, right? In that, because many people are then relating in the sense that people would like to hear stories, first of all, of triumph. People would like to hear stories, again, of loss, but victorious in a sense. What space did you need to get into, considering the fact that you still are grieving, right? The fact that you still are grieving, what space, what did that take from you to be able to conceptualize this thought into words?
1: For me, the reason why I came up with such title or started to write this book rather is because I, during, after actually my husband passed on, I felt like I needed to talk it out. But I felt like the only way I can actually express myself is through writing, because I take therapy as writing. Mm-hmm. And for me, it just meant basically going through my own experience and revisiting those memories, those painful memories, and then putting it in writing so that it can be, somebody can actually also learn from it. Yeah. And it's quite painful, but at the same time, it's rewarding, because then I am sharing a story of resilience and hope, yes. knowing the fact that I'm busy doing this type of writing. Mm-hmm. It made me feel better just to share what I'm going through.
0: Yeah. The second part of this book, you know, it's love, care, loss, and the journey forward. And I would like now to pick your mind a little bit, because I'm guessing that to be able to really be in that space means that you've got some level of support that is able to assist you in your journey forward. Let's take a look at that as well. You know, when I pick up the book, what sort of self-help information am I expected to receive, especially in moving forward? Because I think a lot of people get stuck by grieving, and it's not a problem to grieve. It just seems to me that sometimes perhaps we spend a bit more time at the grieving, in that we do not consider that the life exists and it needs to be lived, and you need to give yourself time to grieve, but it can't be a permanent setting either. So what information is in there to help someone perhaps that might be grieving a much more substantial loss, maybe grieving the loss of a husband, like you said, the loss of a child, or the loss of a family member, and they just cannot seem to go past the grieving stage?
1: Basically, from this book, one can actually learn a lot of things, because grieving doesn't only start from the time you have lost somebody, or for example, if from the possibility of you losing something or someone. For example, if you are going through or supporting somebody who's having a critical illness, you then already start mourning the possibility of losing that somebody, even though you don't want to go there. You then, because people only see grieving as during the time frame from the time the person has passed until the funeral, but grieving is more than that. Yeah. You grieve the person before they've passed, when you have going through that, supporting them, and then throughout the funeral process and thereafter. So basically, it's for you then to just pick yourself up and decide, are you going to let this desire define you? So basically, this book will just teach you that when you're going through this grieving process, there are some external factors which influence your grieving, which can possibly cause you to either delay the grieving process, or then you become numb to grieving because you are facing these other factors. So then it's now for you to decide that it's okay for me to not be fine, for you to go and seek therapy, to speak out. So this book basically just teach you how to navigate through the pain.
0: Yeah.
1: Of the loss of someone.
0: Yeah. You know, Vicky, it's one thing to be sort of enthralled by a story like this, and it seems to me that the Namibian culture is one that is not necessarily very big on consuming literate information that is local. In that, you find that we less likely to buy Namibian books, but the fact that this is a Namibian story being told by a Namibian as well. Just before I do let you go, what is your hope really for this book? That when I pick it up as a reader, what is it about this book that you would want me to latch on, or at least remember?
1: What I want readers to get from this book is that in the midst of life's storm, we can discover resilience in the act of holding on.
0: Yeah.
1: Just by having that glimpse, or that little hope of faith that things will get better in the midst of this storm.

0: where can we find this hard copy? Or is it even available on soft copy for someone that's listening now and they would like to order this material? Where can they do that?
1: This book will be available from end of April.
0: Mm-hmm.
1: I have a bookshop in Ngwediva on Oshakati Main Road. Next to Galaxy Printing at Magola Complex. Mm-hmm. I have also other local author books listed in my bookshop. So it will be available from end of April. Furthermore, yeah. I have also a website where readers can order the books and courier countrywide.
0: Yeah.
1: Furthermore, the aim is to release this book, prior to the launch, because I want to launch this book on the 27th of August.
0: Mm-hmm.
1: That's the day of our 14th wedding anniversary to honor my husband's memory, because he's been a big support of my books.
0: Yeah.
1: And during his sickness, he kept on saying, just write.
0: Yeah.
1: And that's how I quoted him. Yeah.
0: Mm-hmm. All right. So for anyone that is looking to get a hold of this copy, who do we need to contact before I let you go?
1: They can call me on 0811-292-491. Again, 0811-292-491. Or they can order on www.ajovipa.com.
0: Vicky, is there perhaps any information that I might have omitted in the interest of time that you would like to reiterate?
1: I just want to inform readers that in addition to this book, I've authored four more books in 2019, 2022, and 2023, respectively. One titled Pitch Like a Pro, Entrepreneurship Guide, that teaches how to pitch for funding. And other one is The Women's Persistence, and then The Journey to and from Wealth, and last but not least, Before the Narcissist Strike.
0: Mm-hmm.
1: These books are all available at our bookshop, and they're also listed on Amazon.
0: Mm-hmm. So all your soft copies, the ones that you just mentioned now, they're also listed on Amazon.
1: Yeah.
0: All right. Victoria, thank you so much for making time with us tonight. And again, I was going to say congratulations on a book like this, but given the nature of the book, I hope that it encapsulates the memory of your late husband appropriately, but that also when people read, they are able to receive healing from your material.
1: Thank you so much, friend. It was nice talking to you.
0: Thank you so much. All right. And it's Victoria Haihambo. She wrote this book, again, dealing with the issue of love, care, loss, and the journey forward. Like she said, she's got a shop down in the north. But also, really, in holding on love, right, care, loss, and the journey forward, she basically is sharing a heartfelt story of her commitment to her husband during his illness. With a hope as her guide, she faces the immense sadness of his passing and the unexpected challenges. This touching tale explores resilience, grief, and the enduring power of love to light the path forward. That's Victoria Haihambo. When we get back, we're taking a look at our second author who's in studio with us. Remember, this hour is specifically given over to Namibian literature, and I think if we are going to be in a position where the Namibian story is going to be archived, it needs to be done so by us. There are so many authors in this country that I think are not really receiving their flowers as yet. They are not getting the time of day. But if you were to say any other author across the world, you know what I'm saying, rich dead, poor dead, this is material we don't even mind spending $500 to buy a book from an Asian guy. But we have a problem buying a local book for like $300. Apparently it's a bit too much. And so I don't think it's because then there's a reading culture. Maybe it's just the desire to be known as one that is reading, or at least has that type of book. I find that that's kind of the culture in Namibia where do not read. Pretend as though you do. Then you come off like smarter, but it's not. But I think there's so much to be said about local material, all right? So people like Ziggy Lange, you've got people like the same Shibute, and the amount of wisdom and the level of knowledge that they have, and when they encapsulate those in local literature, it's much easier, first of all, because they are using a language you understand, they are using places you understand, people you know, and references that you can relate to. References that you can actually see and identify. So when you get back from this break, we'll take a look at our second author in studio. Very interesting book. As a matter of fact, this one is called Pioneer. But for now,
2: The Last Supper with Franklin and Fidel.
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0: That's what it is, man. In the background, the sounds of Gaza. This one is called All Night. Now, the book Pioneer, Offspring of the Namibian Liberation Struggle, is a moving and illuminating memoir which chronicles the life of an extraordinary man, Dewilipula Hamtuma. Now, centered on the struggles of his childhood as an exiled child of Namibia's liberation struggle, the memoir opens a window to a side of Namibia's liberation history yet to be as vividly recorded, examining the pitfalls that children endured en route to Namibia's independence in 1990. It also beams the light on Hamtuma's experiences post-independence, encompassing his involvement in student politics, business engineering, and more importantly, the development of sports, right? The memoir is reflective of Namibia's true identity of solidarity and provides a moral compass for the contemporary political landscape, which is now marred with infighting, corruption, and other social ills. It is not possible to understand our true Namibian identity and character if we do not have a full appreciation of where we are coming from. Now, reading the early pages of this memoir, Hamtuma traces his footprints to life as a child in Swapo exile camps, particularly in Kwanza Sul in Angola, where he endured a life relentless heartache, uncertainty, poor hygiene and hardship. He remembers vividly another drastic turn in his early childhood when he had to leave Angola for Germany and face a whole new challenge of adapting to a first world country. In all this experiences, the memoir provides key insights into Namibia's history from a different perspective and shares key lessons of a journey worth lived. This book is a great contribution by a young individual to educate and share the history of the offspring of the Namibian liberation struggle. Giving and sharing Namibian stories are essential traits of hearty and prosperous citizens, Minister of Higher Education Dr. Ita Kanji Murangi said on behalf of former President Hifikepunye Pohamba at the book launch. So again, the level of value of this book is one that needs to be appreciated. Indeed, Hamtuma was never the only child in exile. Hence, some of his peers then and now also been moved by his courage to document this chapter of their lives and help inspire many Namibians today. It is befitting that he ends his book with a phrase that nurtured and inspired him, namely, that a pioneer should be ever prepared in the battle of life. All right, that's a very good one. I would highly recommend this book. Okay, this is a review to anyone who would be interested to see how different Namibian youth have been brought up and how together they are preparing to take the next steps in life in order to ensure that Namibia remains a place for us all to call home. Our remarks, Corporate Communications Manager of the Namibian Studies Agency, Ipumbu Sakaria, who reviewed the book. Now, again, this book, we can go on and on by the review, but we've got the gentleman in studio with us this evening, Dewilipula Hamtuma. Gentlemen, good evening.
1: Good evening, my brother. Thank you for having me.
0: Great to have you here, man. Just the level of information in this book alone. But I'd like us to get right into the thick of things because I'm a big proponent for local literature. But before we get into the book, let's talk about who you are as an individual. I mean, I know we etched a little bit on you, but let's take a look at who you are individually.
1: Yeah, no, thank you very much. You know, I'm just a young man, you know.
0: Yeah.
1: Raised in exile, like any other ordinary children that were born and raised in exile. Came into Namibia after independence.
0: Yeah.
1: And from there, one had to find a way to find a meaning.
0: Yeah.
1: And a purpose in a new Namibia. And I think that is really who I am, a person that is hungry
0: yeah.
1: to make a contribution and to make sure that those that have paid their highest price of their yeah. life during the liberation struggle, their life is not in vain. And I think that is really my motto.
0: Yeah.
1: And that is who I am.
0: I'd like us to take a look at, you know, quickly again, because there seems to be this dichotomy between, especially the relationship that you find between exile kids. And it's almost like a language that you guys speak. And I've seen this, whether it's through guys like Papieni. There's just a language around you guys. But I'd like to take this a bit more personal and maybe talk about some of the most challenging moments you faced growing up as a child in the Swapo exile camps that you can recall and say, man, this one is significant to me.
1: I think it's not living with your parents is one of the biggest challenge. Because when you are growing up in the refugee camps, mm-hmm. you are meant to believe or to understand that you are in the struggle. Living with your parents becomes a luxury.
0: Yeah.
1: And that you

have to grow fast. But I think one of my biggest experience was hearing from our leaders that, you know, we are the defenders of the Namibian Revolution. We must grow fast.

0: being in Angola and then moving now to Germany, you know, let's take a look at sort of that how you think that shift has helped to change your perspective and resilience to stuff.
1: I think when we're in Angola, like most of us, I think that in Angola, you know, you things such as, you know, food became a luxury, you know, things like your clothing became a luxury, and just general hygiene generally was a challenge. You know, sometimes you live by the day, you know. I must thank the leadership that they tried their level best to provide what they could provide. But, you know, you lived in a tropical environment, and the issues of tropical diseases were quite common at that point. And moving to Germany, you know, you go now into the European country. I recall arriving in Germany for the first time eating an apple. That was quite a very, very exciting, you know, experience, you know. Eating bread with butter, that was an experience. You know, drinking Coke at that time was an experience. And also just having a regular meal plan that, you know, you're eating breakfast, lunch, supper. And also going into an organized education systems where you are now going into an academic program where you are taught the German history, the Namibian history, and a merger of the two. And also now getting to understand how the European communities operate in terms of their background, their society, and their history. And then you must remember that whilst we're coming from Angola, we were also trained, or we lived into a more socialist setup, a communist setup. So when we went to East Germany, it was even more a communist country. So everything was provided, education was for free, everything, you know, was at your fingerprint. But I think it was just a different environment, because now here you are sleeping on a proper bed, you are taking a shower, you can play sport, introduced to different sport program, and also having to hear great stories that would be narrated by our caretakers, because we had caretakers that were both German speaking and Namibian speaking, and we would have parade where we would be told how are the plan doing on the front, how is the morale of the plan, we are just very close to getting independence. And I think that spirit spiked up our aspiration to say, you know, where our parents will end, we must take up the torch and move forward. And I think that experience in Germany just amplified our hunger to one day wanting to join plan and to move the revolution forward.
0: One of the things that your memoir does as well is that it sheds light, you know, on the struggles of children during Namibia's liberation struggle. And when one reads this book, what message would you like for us to learn? And especially, again, you've got your children of the exile, then you've got those born thereafter. And again, that contrast between the children of exile and those that were born, say, after 1990. Because there's an idea that, you know, those that forget their history are most bound to repeat it. And sometimes it seems to me that there's a lack of appreciation for knowing history and understanding it effectively, such that maybe it can jeopardize us as young people. But when I read it, and I'm born like in 1997, what would you want me to get from it that I could appreciate?
1: I think one of the things that is very, very fundamental during our periods was this whole element of unity and solidarity, and the appreciation of your history and the appreciation of the liberation struggle. And also appreciating that others, or there are people that laid their life to make sure that Namibia became independent. If I can relate that to our current dispensation, people can sometimes make comments to say, hey, it was just, people were just having fun in exile. People were in hotels, drinking coffee, enjoying themselves, but it's not true. I think one thing for sure is that where we are coming from, having been born and raised in exile, is that there was this element of unity, teamwork, solidarity, moving forward in one direction. Let's work together. The aim is independence. Let's all put our deck on the table, our hands on the table, to make sure that

0: we become independent.
1: Mm.
0: The challenge we have now in an independent Namibia is that there is this dichotomy of different views where there are a lot of opinion on how we must move forward.
1: Mm-hmm.
0: During our period, the agenda was one. We must win the war. Here, we want to elevate issues of poverty, issues of teenage pregnancy, and many other things. But the common litmus test of how to do it,
1: yeah.
0: I think that is a challenge.
1: Mm.
0: Maybe I think the difference is that we need to probably encourage that the youth or the nation begin to have one common language, one common agenda, one solidarity message. Let's all develop the country in one direction. Let us begin to work together. Let unity become the common denominator of the country. And let us choose the best to lead the country. Let us choose those that have informed information to be able to, you know, to provide the guidance in terms of what is that we need to do for the country.
1: Mm.
0: So there are definitely differences in how we're raised in terms of what the agenda should look like to independent Namibia. And then here, that difficult question, what type of, for example, the youth, how should the youth be prepared so that they can manage the country into an economic hub?
2: For the next industrial revolution.
0: Exactly,
2: yes.
0: Exactly.
2: Mm. You've also been involved in student politics, business engineering, and what do you call it, sports, post-independence. And I'd like to, you know, because these are very key industries as well, and I'd like to take a look at how you think that might have impacted the development of Namibia, at least at your level.
0: When I was, just after I finished high school, I found myself at the University of Namibia. At that time, we called the university the Faculty of Reasoning, you know. That is where we shaped our teeth. That's where we sharpened our teeth to understand the aspect of leadership.
2: Yeah.
0: Because you must remember that leadership is a rare commodity. Not everybody can become a leader. Matter of fact, I can borrow you the attributes of leadership and I give it to you, and you can be a dangerous man to society.
1: Mm.
0: So what the university has done is it molded us to understand leadership, how you connect with the people. And at the university, you get to appreciate that it becomes a melting pot of ideas.
2: Yes.
0: People are coming from different regions and different... Now, raising yourself to be able to lead diverse view, diverse opinion, I think that was one of the fundamental aspirations.
1: Mm.
0: But what was very critical was that during that period, I always had a deep affiliation and the love for sport.
2: Yeah.
0: Because when I was growing up, I was a very big fanatic of the hip-hop culture, the hip-hop music.
1: Mm-hmm.
0: And hip-hop, during our period, married basketball. So I'm from a basketball community.
1: Yes.
0: And basketball to me, understanding the impact of basketball and sport to community, had a very, very deep deep connection to how sport and community development should ought to look like. And I fell in love with sport generally. And whilst I was developing my leadership attributes here,
2: yes,
0: I had to apply my leadership attribute to the components of sport, because there is nothing in this world, if it's not the arts or the sport, that can unite a nation.
2: Yeah.
0: Other attributes have this drop of ingredients that can have potential to create disunity in a nation, and I believe that sport, over a very long time in Namibia, was one of the instruments that could help us to build a broken nation.
2: Yeah.
0: At independence, we inherited a very, very broken nation,
1: mm-hmm.
0: and that is why we needed to use a medium or a tool that can bring people together to understand that I am not just black and white that are meeting, but there is an instrument that allow us to understand that first and foremost we are one human race that must come together so that we can build Namibia, because Namibia cannot be built on the basis of race. And that is why, to me, I believe that sport

0: was one of the biggest instruments. Matter of fact, I didn't believe I am a proponent of sport as a conduit, as a vehicle that can be used to unite the nation. And that is why, to me, leadership and sport were one of the two critical elements that I needed to adapt and to use so that I can help a country that made who I am.
1: You know, I think just to piggyback off of what you're saying here, that would then also tie in the fact that your book is also described somewhat as a tool that can help us understand the Namibian identity. Like you're rightfully saying that it, because it's a broken people, like a calabash of broken people or a society in a sense, it needs to be knit together by something that brings people under that unison right there. And I'd like us to spend a bit more time perhaps on how to identify that identity, that Namibian identity. What could it, in a perfect setting, what would it look like? Again, and I'm going right back to the first statement you were making. You said, back in exile, there was one specific agenda. We'll deal with everything else later, but the biggest agenda right now is freedom. And it seems right now everything is fragmented. And so the Namibian house needs an identity. What would that look like?
0: I think that is a very, very interesting question. Matter of fact, even very philosophical. But before I answer that question, I just want to marry it quickly by saying the following. And maybe also, before I answer that question, I want to maybe make a fundamental statement to say what motivated me to write the book precisely is to address that question. I wrote the book because there's always been this narrative that is propelled in our society that those kids that were born and raised in exile are lazy, they are useless, they are incompetent, they are destructive, and they have not contributed anything in society. I dispel that notion, and that's why to me it was very critical that I write the book to say there is a case study, there is one of them that is here in society that is contrary to what you are saying. So to come back to your question, I think what is very fundamental is for us to be able to move on as a nation, we need to build what we call national personality. People that are of national, that have national character. It's not about people, because I'm based in Hangwena, or I'm based in Omsati, I'm based where I must be gym to only develop where I come from. So I think what is very critical is to answer how do we shape, how do we create a national personality, is that our education system must identify and nurture such talent in our society. Our education system must be responsive to develop the best of the best in our society, so that those best that we have are identified and developed so that they become national leaders. Currently what we have is that because we are so confused, because I make the biggest noise in society, I am identified as a leader. So for us now to build that national, that thing, that the ultimate, what brings us together, what makes us a Namibian identity, I think first and foremost we must develop that through our education system. Our education is like when you go to China, you go to Singapore, you go to Malaysia.
1: They're developed for their nation.
0: You develop, that's why teachers in some of these societies are called nation builders. You cannot build a nation, that big thing that you are talking about, if you do not mold it from our education system. So everybody must be channeled to understand that when you become a member of our Namibian society, this is how you ought to behave. This is how you ought to think. This is how you ought to contribute. And this is how you ought to develop.
1: In other words, national patriotism as well.
0: National patriotism. National patriotism and loyalty are one of the biggest fundamental. You just mentioned it. National patriotism. And I think what is very fundamental, apart from patriotism, loyalty, is the ultimate commitment to a Namibia that everybody must be proud of. The ultimate commitment to say, I am doing this even if I'm willing to die for it. Just like when we were young in the liberation struggle, there were those that paid their high

0: this price.
1: Yeah.
0: For us to be free. The question therefore now is, what is the price that we want to pay in an independent Namibia?
1: Yes.
0: And that is the answer. We don't have that answer to say, is it royalty? Is it patriotism? How should we all venture to say we must all ideologically push in this direction so that Namibia, nobody is poor, nobody is bondage by crime.
1: Yeah.
0: But I would like to leave it to say nationalism, patriotism, and loyalty.
1: Yeah.
0: And also to say that in whatever we do, as pioneers, we must always be prepared.
1: So there's a theistic idea that, you know, the definition of sin, in a sense, is missing the target. Is the nation is corroded because the nation is missing a target, in that it's one thing to fight for something, but it's difficult to fight for that which you don't understand. And so it seems to me that there's not clear targets. All right, and I'm saying this to say, you know, just by virtue of going through the review, that from your political experiences and your sports experiences, how do you think we can then use those examples to help? How can we apply them in Namibian House to help deal with things like corruption and infighting? Because those two things are counter. They are counterproductive against the Namibian House that we need to build. And so it's an issue of how do we fix that? Because that means something in some way they were off target.
0: I think we must all develop a heart for an empathy heart, a caring heart, and a heart of brotherhood and camaraderie. And just like what we had during the liberation struggle,
1: yeah,
0: we were all brothers and sisters. And I think if we do not move into a direction where we all are Namibian first, Africans, second, Namibian before our tribe.
1: Yeah.
0: So that whatever we do is we want to make sure that it is not only my kin and kith that should benefit from our resources, but it is a commitment that we must say in our respective house to say, when I'm in the employment, when I'm the boss in the employment, I should not only employ people from my own region or people from my own tribe, but I must be comfortable to say I must employ other people irrespective if they are not my own. So I think it's a heart of sharing, heart of brotherhood, and heart of togetherness. And I bring you again examples from the rest of the world. If you go into many countries,
1: yes,
0: what makes them a nation first is their ability to put their smallness aside and work together as a collective, as a unity. And I think that is, to me, one of the things that I would like us to do and continue to do. And I do that, my brother, in my current professional life.
1: Yeah.
0: Currently, I serve on a couple of number of boards. And in one of the boards that I've been privileged to be the chairman, which has been Deb Marine Board.
1: Yeah.
0: The Deb Marine Board, I was the chairman a month ago. I'm now the deputy chair because of our rotational basis. But one thing that is fundamental is that even while one is given this responsibility to steer such corporate bodies,
1: yeah,
0: what makes me awake is how do every Namibian
1: benefit
0: from this national public asset.
1: And in view of that, I think I was just thinking about, like, you know, our NDGs, which is the National Development Goals. And part of that is the issue of poverty reduction and social welfare. You're talking about now that perhaps one of the best ways to create a much more sustainable society is that the society needs to become egalitarian, in a sense. That is that equal opportunities to the best, that's now between public enterprise and private enterprises, need to be provided for. Because generally when people are alleviated from poverty, societies seem to stabilize. But it's an issue of implementing policies and programs to alleviate poverty, improve access to basic services, and enhance social welfare. And I would like us to spend a bit of time talking on structures. Because the structure is what informs the hierarchy. I mean, it's one thing to go

0: build a garden, but the idea of the garden in a village is that it's self-sustainable, all right? How can we enhance or at least encourage sustainable development in the country, even at the young people level, so that we are not at a space where perhaps there is such a great demand on public enterprise that it's going to, obviously, because of the nature of how much weight it's carrying, it might lack in other areas, that we create this symbiotic relationship between public enterprises and private enterprises to be able to, because we don't need to be innovative where there's opportunities. We simply just need to act. So how can we marry those two such that they work properly together?
1: I think it's very good. Matter of fact, the listeners can even read my book, because I have a big chapter around that in the book, where I'm talking about how public and private partnership, how should they coexist in a sustainable ecosystem. It doesn't matter, my brother, it doesn't matter whether we have good policy, good structure, we have the NDP 5 or the Harambe. It doesn't matter what policy we have. Everything, my brother, rise and fall on leadership.
0: Yeah.
1: There is a fundamental philosophy or a concept that I believe in, and that is the meritocracy.
0: Yeah.
1: Whether we have the right policy, the right instrument, the right program, we need to choose the best
0: leaders
1: for the job. Because we will just end up having policies and documents. Good plan. Namibia have very good plans.
0: Yes,
1: we have very, very good plan, my brother. I've been part and parcel of some of those that drafted program.
0: Yeah.
1: When I was a sport, I remember in 2014, we drafted a very good strategic plan for sport, how we must move forward. And some of those documents are still on shelves.
0: Yeah.
1: But the question is that how do we then build that capacity? So meritocracy is the answer, my brother. Let's choose the best. Let's get the best for the job. Let's support the best. And let's make sure that the best have a conducive environment to succeed.
0: Yeah.
1: And let's reward the best. Let's celebrate the best. And not only when the person have died, and that's when we say, oh, there was a good guy who was good, but we never give them the flower. We have a culture where we do not celebrate the best. So to make sure that this ecosystem flourish between the private sector and the public sector, let us make sure that we assign the best leaders for the job.
0: And again, the idea of leadership is that it on the surface, by nature, I guess, of us being human beings, it seems attractive, but it's the responsibility then also that comes with leadership. That it is not something that somebody wakes up to do. It is something that somebody, like you said earlier, that it's inbuilt usually, right? But why is it that there is such a, what would you call it, such a magnetic drawing to leadership, even for self-gain? Of course, at that point that you already know that this is not necessarily leadership. Why then you find that we feel as though we cannot infect change? We cannot effect change, rather, until we take up a specific leadership position. Because that seems to be the mind of many young people now. Like, I need to assume a role somewhere in order for me to be impactful, which I do not think is the right reasoning, really.
1: You don't make change through a title. Leaders that glorify them through titles are not sustainable. The such act are not sustainable. What is important is being committed to a cause, whether you call that leadership, or you call that as a manager, whether you call that as a nationalist. What's important is being committed to a cause.
0: Yeah,
1: and being committed to a cause is in the manner in how you execute the cause. Are you loyal? Are you patriotic? Are you ethical? Are you moral?
0: Yes.
1: Are you inward looking? Do you like self glorification, or are you pursuing the cause to serve and to move somebody from a point A to point B, where point B is better? I think and what I'm mentioning in the book as part of my final thoughts is to say

0: we must be intentional with the whole concept of leadership in such a way that we must identify them, nurture them, and build them.
1: Yeah.
0: So that even in the next 20 years or 30 years from now, my brother, we must be able to say, these are the 100 leaders that are going to move us, move Namibia from point A to point B.
1: Yeah.
0: That is how you see China.
1: Yeah.
0: China currently, they have this 2050 strategic plan. But that strategic plan is not virtual. It's not a word.
1: No, it's in place.
0: It's in place. It's a national program where they develop.
1: Yeah.
0: They develop. And I think one thing that I also want to recommend that I also spoke highly is,
1: yes,
0: is the issue of servanthood.
1: Mm.
0: This Namibia, this program that we have called National Youth Service.
1: Yeah.
0: This National Youth Service.
1: Yeah.
0: Must be compulsory.
1: Yes.
0: It must be compulsory so that every Namibia get an opportunity to have civic education.
1: In fact, you know, I think in the interest of time, the very breadth of service must start at volunteerism. And I think that because how then can you practice patriotism if there is no servanthood? It just does not work. And I know other countries, and especially in the Western countries, and very few of them, in fact, actually many of them, is that when you graduate, there is as a prerequisite, you will not be given a qualification until you have gone through like what the National Youth Service is. It is a high key requirement. But before we give you this document, you must have served. You must have volunteered to serve anywhere and elsewhere. Like you're saying, it needs to be compulsory.
0: No, for sure.
1: Yeah, because if it is not, then it becomes very difficult for us to back up the idea of patriotism.
0: Because you cannot create leaders that are not disciplined. And discipline is usually formed in a very organized setup.
1: Yes.
0: And I think because I see we are running with time, this is maybe a 5-hour discussion.
1: It is.
0: One thing that I want to leave you, my brother, is that I decided to write this book to share my school of thoughts on the journey I came from, where I'm coming from, where I am, and where I think Namibia needs to go. Mm. But ultimately, my brother, is that we can only develop a country or become civilized if we document our own experience.
1: Exactly.
0: The global world that have developed, the Greek civilization, the Roman civilization, what influenced their development is their ability to document their experience. Post-war conflict, there are three fundamental things that are important. One, you repatriate the people into a country. Two, you reconstruct them into a society. And three, is their rehabilitation process. So many veterans and the kids must record their history so that this becomes the ultimate level of rehabilitation.
1: Simple as that, really. I think in the interest of time, again, this definitely deserves like a part two. But this book, Pioneer, where can we find it? I would implore every Namibian, young or old, these are the type of books we need to read because they encapsulate the Namibian story. Plus, they help you reflect. But where can we find this book? Whether it's a hard copies, whether it's soft copies, if they are, and who do we need to contact for this?
0: Currently, I used to have these books a lot in the bookshops and things like that.
1: Yeah.
0: But currently, you know, any Namibians can just give me a call. They can pick it up at my offices. They can call my number. It's 0811-248976. They can just call me, and then we can send the books wherever they are in the country.
1: Yeah.
0: This is their books. It's part of our Namibian history. Is part of our body of work, is part of our literature of work.
1: Mm-hmm.
0: So it's available everywhere.
1: The number one more time?
0: 0811-248976. That's my number.
1: Thank you so much. That's Ndewulipula Hamtuma. I think we should definitely have a part two with this one. And I think just in general to talk about, again, the Namibian house, it's one that needs to be constantly, because we consume information orally. Mm. And so the less we are talking about what that house would look like, the more danger we posted on ourselves. But nonetheless, thank you so much for making time with us. And hopefully we'll have you back again very soon, because these conversations definitely need to be had.
0: You're most welcome.
1: All right. There you go. That is Pioneer Man, Offspring of the Namibian Liberation Struggle, by the author Ndewulipula Hamtuma. The idea is this: how do we build a Namibian house? Well, we do so when everybody is in solidarity with what that vision is. Stay with us.
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0: 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What's goodie? 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

0: less, just to the right, raps to the left. 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Batch full of dogs with the 16s vets.
1: If you send me the location, then I'll be right there. And make her come check you, my babe. 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And my dog is on probation. Another 5 years.

0: 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What's goodie? This is Frank.
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14: What's up? This is Pink.
15: This is Gaza, aka Gaz. This is Gaza, aka Gaz. You are in the mix with your Gold girlfriend,
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0: What's goodie?
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0: This is Fred. This is Fred.
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0: What's going on, y'all? This is your boy and your brother in the Lord Jesus Christ, the truth.
1: Hey, what do, what does, fam? This is Effie, a.k.a. God's favorite son.
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1: Zwira, I'm going to go
0: to Zwira. I'm going to go to Zwira. I'm
1: 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I'm going to go to Zwira.
0: And Chan?
1: 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I'm going to go to Zwira. I'm going to go to Zwira. 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

Probably me and Yamela Ringosafan, and me, this one is the Kovo Betim. Me Vasana, Ne Vravavona, Siwani Julia, Marcus, Mata, Mulifem, Abel, Emmanuel, me Avakapalapena, Yaches, Yokava Vera.

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Of course, seven going to look at my studios, maybe the losers who are paying. I keep programming at Tava Simon. Make question a call, 20 minutes to 8 o'clock. I'm going to program here, Karamaziva.

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1: Hello, but let's dedicate a look at the music. I'm making sure I'm equipped with some of the penas. We're going to go 9 o'clock. 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
0: Right, Mr. Ngaka.
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0: Changwe. 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
1: Hello.
0: And Shabazz with him?
1: And Sha, you are out of the viso.
0: Where is it, Chalam?
1: You say Zakuna, Pankuna, well says Westumbe, well says you some chef Zakabunu.
0: And Sha?
1: Any quasi car filler, a colleague for a number 081.
0: And Sha?
1: 081. 687 71 67 7 kwa maferezo.
0: Nakutele nombolo?
1: 081 67 71 67.
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0: Look at what is happening in Johannesburg. About 500 Malawian nationals are currently waiting in Sophia Town for reparations to their home country. Those were the African news highlights. You can hear a summary of the day's top stories at 11.
1: Of course, that's a minute now gone after 10. Thank you so much, Beatrice, for the news at 10. We're now crossing to the podium. It's a minute and 25 seconds into the first half between England and Ghana.
2: Where, rather than shocks, we have some seriously seismic games in the earlier stages of the knockout rounds. It's patient at present from England. Here is one of the two that comes into the team today. Jed Spence, just his second competitive England start. Maybe will have felt a touch disappointed that he wasn't included in the 11 against Croatia. He's in the England 11 today. There is no great urgency for Ghana to go and press those England defenders.
3: No, they set up a stall. That might be a really wise choice to have Gahey in there instead of the very impressive John Stones. Looks like Ghana's just going to play for the counter-attack opportunities, and Gahey possesses some very, very top-level pace.
2: Ghana, who have named their oldest ever FIFA World Cup starting 11 for this game tonight. Okay, back to James. This is Bellingham. Gahey for Konsa. Okay, again, whose pace presented a problem against Croatia. He at times, certainly in the first half, was the out ball for England on that right-hand side. And now they have found some room with Bellingham, England. Just pokes that beyond the path of Declan Rice.
3: A little difference with Ghana is they do have Ayew in the central positions. Some thought that he was going to play wide. You have Williams out wide, and probably their most dangerous player on the wide left in Semenyo. So they do have some weapons.
2: And there's Gideon Menza, who for quite some time now has been Ghana's regular fullback, into the feet of Antoine Semenyo. Club teammates against him today, as club teammates that are on the England bench as well. Gahey in the side, Stones, O'Reilly, Trafford. They're on the England bench. The flag for offside was an early one.
3: The good intention from Ghana in a wide run outside the in. It was a very difficult to pick up if you're a centre back and he's running behind you.
2: In his first start for Ghana in this World Cup, and Yaki Williams. His brother has had minutes off the bench in both of Spain's first two games, Nico.
3: For those of you that are formation lovers and want to know about it, Ghana has actually settled into a 4-5-1. Williams is playing on that right-hand side. I think they put him out there to combat Spence.
2: I see Sibos sending Madueke tumbling. A man who plays his club football for Real Oviedo, who were relegated from Spain's top flight this season. England have a first chance to send forward aerial threats, and set pieces were something they used well against Croatia. No surprise to see the king of the set pieces over it for the Three Lions, Declan Rice. Five in the middle in white await it. Doesn't reach any of them.

0: Given away by Madueke, straight to Ayew. It's ball infield for Semenyo, had too much on it. And the recovery in Anthony Gordon pinches it back.
1: Yeah, well recovered by Gordon. That's what you want if you're defenders. You go up for set pieces. You want your attacking players to cover for you at times.
0: Barcelona's Anthony Gordon after that recent £69 million move from Newcastle. Yes, took that out of the air well, Gordon. It's an England throw. Real intriguing battle between Gordon and Rashford for that wide berth in England's team, as there is all of a sudden between Madueke and Saka on the other side. Their options are plentiful. James slipping it through, and beaten to it. Went crashing into Opoku.
1: Opoku's a big, strong figure, known from my days in Turkey. Looks like Bellingham got one across the face, inadvertent.
0: He places club football for Istanbul Başakşehir, Jerome Opoku, but was born in London, former Fulham youth international. Former Fulham youth player, I should say. Paul Garner international now. And Thomas Tuchel, who said he felt the energy with the England fans in the aftermath of their win over Croatia, said the fans got to see what I get to see every day in training, and it is exciting. First time Garner asking a question of England. A particular question after that foray forward from Marvin Sanaya, quickly answered. Move. 95th minute winner for Garner in that opener against Panama in Toronto, scored by Kelab Urenci. Had gone six without a win prior to that. The Ghanaians, five of those had been defeats. And actually, they were on the back foot for much of that first half against Panama. They found more intensity after half time. Taken away from Gordon. Ayew with the big jump. Got up well above Gay. Comes there to cover.
1: England's going to have to pick up the pace. Ghana's defending deep. They're packing the midfield. And England is moving the ball a little too slow. Something against Croatia, they changed definitely in that second half.
0: The unmissable frame of Rice. That's a good ball forward for Bellingham. Kane, Bellingham again. There was a mighty yellow crowd inside that penalty area, and there was no way through for England.
1: It's a little better. You see the right when they pick up the tempo a little bit, they create, albeit a half chance.
0: Elliot Anderson, much speculation about where he'll be playing his club football next season, currently with Nottingham Forest. Very firm interest from Manchester City in his services. Saying this week that he is only focusing on the present, which is probably the correct answer. Madueke. Madueke again. Ponsa. Gay. There's Rice. Gordon.

0: Robertson goes for height on his pass towards Madueke, which was well executed. Madueke tried to slip it in towards Reece James, who was pulled it across. It was Gordon who was lurking. He made a dash towards that near post.
1: A good little movement up the right-hand side, and Ghana's finding it really difficult to get out of their own defensive third. England are so poised on the ball, so well-structured, so well-organized. And you see the striker for Ghana is defending about 30 yards out from his goal.
0: Reece James, who suddenly feels he might have license to shift himself further forward here. Anderson running him back to Gay and towards Spence. Gordon taken out from behind, so England have a free kick.
1: These opportunities are going to open up more and more for England as Ghana gets tired just chasing the ball all around. They're going to find little pockets of space anywhere they want, really.
0: Everybody on the pitch so far has had a touch of the ball except for Benjamin Asari, the Ghana goalkeeper, who is organising his walk. Such brilliant attacking strength against Croatia, England. It was certainly one of their most impactful performances of recent times. It was a frail side to their defence that was evident too, particularly in the first half in Dallas. It's the first time they've conceded two first half goals in a World Cup group stage game. Koku, the most notably tallest in the Ghana wall. That's a good hit. That's unfortunate because it was travelling from Declan Rice, but travelling with too much power and height in the end.
1: As he runs up to it, he knows exactly what he wants to do, go for power to that near post. Asari probably would have wanted a little touch on the ball to get himself warmed up in the match. Big afternoon or evening, early evening for him. Came in as a sub in the first game.
0: Yeah, that injury to Lawrence Atiziga. He's been to three AFCONs with Ghana before, but quite what sort of role he's going to play moving forward from here in this tournament for Ghana, we will see. There is some concern here for Harry Kane, who is down.
1: Well, it's a clash of heads, you see it. Harry Kane times it to perfection, and oh, he just takes one right on the back of the head.
0: England defender John Terry amongst the selection of stars there. And the FIFA president here tonight as well, Gianni Infantino, who has been present at most of these World Cup games so far.
1: See him doing the rounds at sometimes two matches in a day.
0: Second Englishman, Harry Kane, to score at three separate World Cups now, along with David Beckham. Maybe didn't get enough on that pass for Rice, but his determination has won it back for England. He's teed it off for Gordon. Anderson's effort is blocked. It is hurried away by Mensah.
1: Easy to say after the fact, but possibly Gordon should have been a little bit selfish and pulled the trigger.
0: Against Sanaya, twisting and turning and trying to navigate his way past the fullback. Anderson, Gordon, Spence has been left alone. Rice has picked it up, blocked by Adjeti.
1: It's just becoming attack v defense. It's going to be, can this England team get on the score sheet first? If they do, Ghana's going to have to break out of their shell.

0: corner brought them treasure against Croatia in their first group game. Rice to Kane, that was the combo.
1: First one good.
0: First corner of the game, England corner. Rice. Out, out. Away by Mensah. Carlos Queiroz, the Ghana head coach, said that England might have three lines on the shirt, but we have 33 million lines behind us back home. He promised intensity in his team's performance tonight. Reece James delivering. The only intensity that they're delivering at the moment, Ghana, is defensive intensity. Ayew's going to relieve some of that pressure with the free kick.
2: Yeah, they really haven't had the ball forward at all. England's really well positioned to stop all the counter attacks. They've been in comfortable possession for the 17 minutes or so that we've played.
0: Was applying the pressure to Gaye, and
2: Gaye did the absolute right thing, got himself between the ball and the player.
0: Williams felt the decision should have gone his way, it's gone England's way.
2: I think the referee was correct.
0: Partey stepping in on Bellingham. Start the game against Panama, back in the team tonight. Played every minute of the World Cup in 2022 for the Ghanaians. The rain, not fierce, but continuing to fall in Foxborough. Yeah, knocked over by Jordan Ayew. Went past his brother Andre for the all-time number of caps for Ghana in that game against Panama. 122nd tonight. Claim by Asari.
2: Yeah, I'll be happy about that. Wet conditions, slick surface, first ball in, comfortably gathered.
0: That's another nasty clash of heads, and that is going to require treatment for two, I think.
2: Yeah, it is. These teams are very well balanced when it comes to aerial battles. Neither team has really an advantage on set pieces, and we've seen a couple of head clashes now. You see how even they really are.
0: Thomas Tuchel using the opportunity just to give some words in the ear of Jude Bellingham. 50th cap for Jude Bellingham tonight, the youngest England player ever to reach a half century. That is pretty much as close as England have come so far this evening.
2: Yeah, a couple other half chances, some blocked out crosses. I think if we saw the Gordon chance again, you'd see, I think he had a sight of goal.

0: The referee is, I think, pulling players away from the touchline, because obviously unless we are in this hydration break, if there are players down injured, that is no longer permitted to head over towards the touchline in numbers like that.
1: Realistically, would you need a hydration break today? It's freezing.
0: A fair bit of hydration going on for the past 22 minutes. Only need to look at our notes for that. Only the third coach in history, Carlos Queiroz, to lead a nation at five consecutive World Cups. It was Portugal in 2010. And then the past three tournaments with the Islamic Republic of Iran. Needs to be at one more World Cup to level with Brazilian Carlos Alberto Pereira, who led his country to glory here in the 1994 World Cup. A man who was also in charge of Ghana in the late 1960s. Rhys James groggy, but back on his feet.
1: It's really, really important to take precaution on these head clashes.
0: There's two legends of these two respected nations, Sami Kufur of Ghana and England's John Terry. Partey. Williams. Chirinjud made the run, which was seen, and although halted, not able to keep the ball in play. Gay. It had already crossed the line before Gay reached it, so.
1: It's the first real time Gunners had possession when they had a man disadvantage. He was out getting bandaged up.
0: Anderson towards Madueke. Cleared by Mensah. Ayew, who is now sporting the famous Terry Butcher look. Ghana's team with the head wrapping. Sibo. James. Bellingham. England are probing, but it is light probing at the moment. Madueke won the penalty against Croatia. Rhys James again. Perhaps one or two of those balls for England from wide areas haven't necessarily been of the quality that Harry Kane in particular would like.
1: No, they've been not clear in the first man. They've got to get it up and over the first man. If they do, they'll see three or four England players in the box at all times. They're so far advanced into Ghana's defensive third.
0: Tapped by Urenchi. He's a lovely player, the 20-year-old wearing the number 3 for Ghana. Scored the winning goal against Panama. Was used as a right-back by Otto Addo, but slips into a midfield role since Carlos Queiroz has come in as head coach of Ghana. And at the hydration break, it is still goalless.

0: Is it playing out the way you anticipated it might this game?
1: When I saw the lineup from Ghana, yes, a little bit, but England's moving the ball far slower than I thought. I think Thomas Tuchel's going to have a word with them, take more risks. They have so many players forward. Ghana has no players forward themselves, so it's very difficult for Ghana to get out, even to set up a counterattack against this England side. They have to move the ball quickly. I think they can overload with Spence on the left and with James on the right-hand side. And they're going to have to get their precision on the crossing and the quality of their crossing a bit better to beat this the Ghanaian defense, who at times has 6 to 7 players inside their own penalty area when the crosses come in.
0: Just to give you some numbers to add to the value of what you're seeing here so far, England passes completed 205, Ghana 25. Time AFCON winners, Ghana, but not since 1982, and the real blow of not being at the most recent African Cup of Nations. Cut deep for Ghanaians. Feels like this World Cup brings an opportunity of a reprieve of sorts.
1: It does. We're playing the way they are playing. If England does eventually score the first goal, what is Ghana do at that stage? They have to come out and try to get an equaliser, and that's where England can really take control of the game.
0: Wrapped up Jordan Ayew. Still looking for his first ever World Cup goal, which is strange, really, when you think he's got 34 of them for his country.

0: There is Sir David Beckham, three World Cups with England. Perhaps the most recognisable face in England's football history.
1: Yeah, probably the most recognisable face of any English player in the United States.
0: No European team had their place booked at the World Cup before England did. They breezed through qualifying, became only the second European nation ever to win all their games without conceding. They scored 22 goals in their eight matches. Conza with the pick for Gordon, who can't take it in his stride.
1: I like the run by Rice, and I like where Gordon went to, just the surface, skidded off it a little too high.
0: For those out there, these are pleasant temperatures in which to play, and I think with a 4 o'clock kickoff, we've been here a few times, Brad, in recent weeks, and the sunshine has been penetrating and penetrating hard down onto the pitch, but not today. Pickford, 28th appearance in a major tournament for him. Spence. Now, this is one of the reasons he's been included in the England team tonight, that ability to pick it up and move. And on Sanaya. Who have got a pair of all-Zaire defenders in their full-back positions in Sanaya, the right-back, and Mensah left.

Anderson, of their moment where he misguides the ball. Semenyo has not seen a great deal of it so far for Ghana, though.

0: Most in the sunny yellow haven't. Jordan Ayew is putting himself about, though.
1: He is, but when England does lose the ball, you see three, four, five players after it right away. They're not giving any of the Ghanaian players any time on the ball.
0: Ghana free kick. Foul on Gay, who also won the header.
1: It's the strength of Opoku's going forward. Big, tall, strong player. That's really well defended.
0: Actually born in Africa, Mark Gay in Cote d'Ivoire. Made that move to Manchester City in January, £20 million and the transition was seamless. We're describing the class of a defender, he would very much fall into that category. Gay oozes the stuff.

0: towards Declan Rice. Anderson. Antueke. They doubled up on him, and it's ricocheted to Bellingham. James back to Bellingham again. Spence. Antueke. That's a better ball in, which was intended for Kane. Spence are trying to protect, but he's been hurried, and he's done a very good job of getting that Ghana free kick.
1: Madueke is going to have to take this Ghanaian defence down the line once or twice. He keeps cutting into his left foot. But there's England again. Right when they lose it, they get a lot of numbers around the ball. You see again how many Ghanaian defenders are in the box.
0: It's Thomas Partey who put himself in the way. It's a rare opportunity to canter forward with only grass ahead of him and Gordon, and here he is, Anthony Gordon for England. Gordon, Partey, perfectly placed.
1: That's what England wants. They want Ghana to come out so they can counter-attack against them, and Ghana again really wasteful with the ball.
0: Anderson threading it forward towards Gordon. Here's by Sanaya. Very well protected by Urinchi. That's what Mensah wanted to do, England throw. Clean sheet against Panama, Ghana. That was the first in a World Cup in 11 games, but never before kept two in a row at this tournament. Keeping one of the world's best at bay right now. Gay almost got caught out by Williams, managed to move it out of his feet towards Spence, onwards for Gordon. He's getting a great deal of change out of Sanaya.
1: Now at this moment, Sanaya is doing really well against Gordon. It might be one of the talks at halftime that Tuchel has. Maybe even one of the changes shortly after the break.

0: moment Ghana just cannot hold on to the ball for any length of time. Here's James. Very much one of the Tuchel favourites. Those two, of course, work together at Chelsea. And it's where the respect stems from. Ponza. James. Dwekwe, who gave the ball away. And it's Mensa who clears it away for Ghana. They penalised for a handball.
1: But again, you see when Ghana wins the ball, it's one, two, maximum three passes, then they lose possession.
0: Ten African teams at this tournament. Ghana, the lowest ranked of all of them. They haven't been amongst the top 50 sides in the world for 5 years now. I mean, there is no doubt, I'm sure, the Black Stars will be back very soon where they belong. Ayew got a piece of the ball, Anderson got a piece of Ayew. Always has been excellent at doing that, Jordan Ayew, throughout his long career, 34 years old now. Up for grabs this summer, he's been released by Leicester City to their relegation to the third tier in English football. Rice, and stepping in was Adetti, who's now out of position. Anderson. Ponce has crept forward. Bellingham's gone further forward for England. Jesse clears, Anderson with the boot to win it back, as he does so well. Gordon, the offside flag is up. There might be a bit of frustration creeping in here.
1: I was just about to say, I think Ghana will be quite pleased with how things are going, and England really needs to find a way to get Bellingham on the ball, get more Madueke on the ball, and Gordon on the left-hand side is finding it really difficult to get around Sanaya.
0: Beckham's face has just appeared on the big screen. That's why the cheer is rippling around Boston Stadium. The first half so far that is much more akin to Ghana's opening game than it was to England, with the four that they and Croatia shared. It's a bit short for a poke. We've had to get the hurry on with Rice closing him down. We have to bid on the Ghana centre half. And is going to receive the first booking of the game, and indeed the first yellow card of England's tournament.
1: That's a soft yellow card to give and to receive. He was just trying to close the ball down. Referee got it correct.
0: Still hobbling a little as well, Jerome Opoku after that.

0: chance to let this run, but Semenyo is eager to reach it, and he has for Ghana. Antoine Semenyo, and still Semenyo. They know they need to keep an eye on him, England, of everybody, they need to keep an eye on him. Are you trying to pick up where Semenyo finished? And he's got the throw.
1: Well, Reece James was caught in two minds. Should I clear it or let it bounce? He chose the latter and got himself into trouble against Semenyo.
0: As many have in the Premier League this season.
1: Absolutely.
0: Be a Semenyo throw, which has some height on it as well. It's come back the way of the Manchester City man. Now Ghana have a corner, and this is their best spell of the game.
1: The best little spell, and it came from a mistake from Reece James and not clearing the ball. Ghana and England are very even on defending and attacking set pieces. Poco is a handful.
0: And even on the corner counts as well, this is one each. Ayew's corner. Ball again by Mensah. Goes towards Bellingham, won by Sibo for Ghana. Arto. Over the head of James, kept in by Ayew. James is hoping that ball is going to roll over the line, it hasn't done so. They are, the Ghanaians, less than 60 seconds plus stoppage time away from very much having England at arm's length in this second game in Group L.
1: It's been a game or a half so far of attack v defence, one team trying to play football and create, the other team trying to kill football and sit back and defend.
0: Forward towards Bellingham, brilliant ball and a decent touch as well. Taken off him by Opoku. Suddenly England have a corner at the end of this first half. Both the centre halves are present for England, Gay and Konza. Bellingham has taken up a position in front of Asari, the Ghana goalkeeper. Kane, as we saw against Croatia, is going to make the late run. Rice. It would have been Ayew who got his head to the ball. Konza puts everything behind it to clear. Are in the final 6 minutes of this stalemate right now in Boston. Tactically, Brad, it feels like Carlos Queiroz, who is pragmatic but a great tactician, has got this spot on.
1: Defensively, without doubt, but if they do concede, it's going to be really difficult to change what they were set out to do and accomplish. I imagine at halftime Tuchel's going to change things up, perhaps put a little bit more pace up front, maybe on the wings, or have a word with Madueke and Gordon, trying to get Bellingham on the ball more.
0: It's James on the ball now for England. Konza, Gay, it's the two England centre halves who are positioned about 15 yards outside Ghana's penalty area there. Okay. Bellingham. Can't quite stitch it together right now, England.

0: hasn't had a meaningful save to make, Benjamin Asare. Hearts of Oak goalkeeper, oldest ever player to be capped for the first time for one of Ghana's most famous domestic sides. He's 33 now, he was 32 when he played for his national team for the first time. Rice, incisive from England now. Harry Kane, it's a corner. The first time he's even had a sniff of a chance inside that Ghana box.
1: That was much better. Spence came inside, Rice made a run outside. They moved the ball quickly, and they got the ball into the pocket in front of the back four. Kane was able to get on the ball. But if you look again, there's three Ghanaian players that are set to block it. Andy had the goalkeeper to beat.
0: Slither of England encouragement before halftime in Boston. Declan Rice, who has publicly said it feels like England are going to score from every single corner that they have, is on this corner for England. Madueke suddenly with the room, and the burst of speed from Madueke. He's got four around him, though. Look how quickly Ghana smothered him. Taken back by Anderson. Towards Williams. Halted by Spence.
1: Yeah, that's the positive for Ghana. They're getting numbers around the ball, especially in their defensive third. The difficulty for them is, when they win the ball, to have anyone up front to keep possession of it.
0: Was of great speculation as well in the Ghanaian press off the back of that win against Panama, whether Jordan Ayew was the right man to have in the forward line for them. Sometimes you need to stick with your skipper, as Portugal found out earlier today. It's Partey. Who you might have heard the scream was knocked over by Bellingham after playing that ball. It's seen there's no advantage, it is a Ghana free kick.
1: Bellingham showing his frustration. He hasn't had as many touches as I'm sure he'll want, and especially not many touches in the attacking third without two or three Ghanaian players around him.
0: It's the halftime whistle in Boston Stadium. Nil-nil between England and Ghana. And

0: had an explosive 45 minutes against Croatia a few days ago. A very different feel about this scoreline at half-time. One or two words being exchanged between the players on the pitch. And at the break, I think Ghana will feel the happier of the two. It is England 0, Ghana 0.
1: Well, looking at it, the players are walking off the field and it is goalless at halftime. Lovisa, I guess your prediction was quite right. You know, leading up to halftime, we're seeing an English side that is unable to break the solid defense that is the Black Stars.
2: I mean, Black Stars have been really disciplined in terms of just maintaining that defense line and not allowing the English side to penetrate through to get any of those goals. You see, Kane is not too happy with the first half. Just shows that Ghana really did perform well in the first 45 minutes.
1: I mean, looking at the older coaches, they really love a defensive sort of play. And we're seeing it here with the Black Stars, saying that he's solidifying the wall. But looking at the first 45 minutes of both sides, what do you make of their performance?
3: Look, obviously the happier coach is Carlos, the Ghanaian coach. He has 45 minutes left to keep doing what he's doing. Yeah. I mean, Ghana just needs a point from this game. I mean, Bellingham had one shot on target throughout the whole first half. Harry Kane had one shot on target. Gordon, zero shots on target. One touch in the box. Bellingham, I mean, Ghana are basically defending for their lives. England has zero shots on target. So if Ghana can keep doing what they are doing, collect their point, it increases their chances of going into the round of 32. I mean, that's all that matters at this stage.
1: Mm-hmm. I mean, when we started the conversation in the build-up, we looked at the statistics on paper, England fourth ranked, and then looking at Ghana in their ranked somewhere in the 70s. And now seeing the ball in play, what do you make of the matchup from paper and on the field?
2: I mean, the what you see on paper does not, you know, it's not presented what is happening in the field, because we would have expected already a 1-0 lead from a team that is ranked fourth in the world, as opposed to Ghana that is ranked relatively lower compared to England. But again, Ghana is doing quite well.
1: Mm. I mean, this is the time where, especially seeing the clock running out, you wondering what more can we do in this first 45 minutes that we can be able to get that is the result. But if you're looking at, let's look at the defensive wall that Ghana has put up. I mean, they started off with a 5-4-1 formation, and I've indicated and looking at the back line of Ghana. Quite solid with Mensa there at the back.
3: Yeah, so the five defenders are staying intact. Thomas, Partey, and Sibo and Jordan Ayew, they are helping in all the defensive moments. They are trying to leave Semenyo and Inaki Williams for the counter attack. So, like I said earlier, Ghana is basically defending with eight players, and that is what has restricted England to not creating any chances at all.
1: I mean, every single game so far in the World Cup has been unpredictable. If you're looking at this matchup right now, the odds, especially for the betting people, are quite now on a balanced field. It can be anyone in the next 45 minutes.
2: I mean, the games, honestly, throughout have been unpredictable. We must just be clear with that. Again, it has proven in this game, somebody would have expected, let's say, maybe a 2-0 already in favor of England. But look at what's happening right now.
1: Now, if you're looking at Ghana on putting up a brilliant defensive performance there in that encounter, you can just take a look at some of their chances that they had in terms of curbing England from that is taking, of course, a lead in this encounter. Well, there we have some of those highlights. I mean, just looking at those ones, those highlights there. And just the opportunities that England was trying to create, and seeing how Ghana has just been blocking every chance that England was trying to create.
3: Look at there. I mean, every time an English player gets the ball, he's having two Ghanaian players that he needs to outplay and to outsmart. And let's not forget the physicality and also the height that is...

0: that is intact for the Ghanaian players. Look at that. I mean, it's five players, four players there, and immediately two players ready to block that shot there. England are trying to unlock, but unfortunately, they luck wasn't on their side. Look at Harry Kane. That was his one shot on target, I think, for the entire first half. A very, very disappointing first half for him.
1: Is this a team that looks like it's bringing it home? If we're looking at the goalkeeper of Ghana, Asare has had quite a lot of work in the first 45 minutes in terms of just being alert and staying on his feet in that first 45 minutes, Lovisa.
2: Yeah, I mean, with the assist of his defense, they are communicating quite well and understanding each other quite well. I should commend Ghana for their organizational discipline at the back alongside with their goalkeeper.
1: I mean, Ghana also have had a few chances to go on to the other side of the half, of course, of England, and possibly a bit of a challenge here and there for Pickford, but nothing really to write home about.
0: Yeah, both teams have zero shots on target in the first half, so it just shows the prowess of England as well in the defensive moment. As much as they are controlling the game, they are very, very organized. I think the best opportunities for Ghana was the corner that they had. I think England in the second half will have to make a few subs. They have a lot of quality on the bench. The likes of Bakayo Saka to just come give a different dimension as well. So it will be a game of two halves, I guess.
1: Mm. I mean, we have the likes of Inaki Williams and Tsomeno in this encounter for Ghana, but none of the strikers had really the opportunity to execute any chance in this game.
2: Yeah, I mean, it becomes a challenge when you are playing a lone striker because a lot is expected from you and then there's no support from the second striker. But again, I feel like Sibo and Partey can really try and give those balls in to William so that he can get at least one or two shots on targets and hopefully one materializes into a goal.
1: Mm. It's quite evident and clear on Ghana's part that they want to end this match in a draw, looking at the style of play that they are holding at this moment.
0: Yes, one thing I loved about the first half is that towards the end, I mean, you could see Semenyo when he got onto the ball, the threat that he possesses. I mean, Reece James, he was a bit panicking there when Semenyo was taking him on. There was a moment where he was trying to take them on. But Inaki Williams is very good as well. I think if those two can get involved in big moments, I think if Ghana gets a chance, they can even sneak it.
1: Mm-hmm. Now we're looking at an English side that is really under pressure, and we're looking at an incident of where Declan Rice got a yellow card. If we can just look at that moment and see in terms of that, could it possibly have escalated to possibly a red card, or do you think that a yellow card was fit?
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4: This is NBC National FM at 11 o'clock, and here is a summary of the day's top stories read to you by Beatrice Engelbrecht. President Netumbo Nandi-Ndaitwah has reinforced the spirit of unity between Namibia and Tanzania. This was done when the president named a tree Umoja, meaning unity in Swahili, at the handover of a plot for Namibia's embassy at Magufuli City in the Dodoma region of Tanzania. Construction of the embassy will commence on the 1.9-hectare plot once documentation is completed. For President Nandi-Ndaitwah, Tanzania remains a place she calls home. She notes that it is the place where Namibians strengthened unity with Tanzania, all African countries, and the world at large. Named after former Tanzanian President John Magufuli, Magufuli City, among others, houses government ministries, diplomatic offices, public institutions, and commercial areas. Magufuli City is located about 17 kilometers from the city center of Dodoma. Namibia's recent participation at the Global Tourism Investment Summit in Luanda, Angola, underscores the government's commitment to positioning the country as a premier tourism destination while fostering partnerships with countries like Angola. Prime Minister Elijah Ngurare made the remarks at the just-ended three-day summit last week. He held discussions with the Secretary General of UN Tourism, Shakaya Al-Noaz, on the sidelines of the summit that focused on Namibia's tourism development agenda and opportunities.

0: opportunities for enhanced cooperation. Dr. Ngurare emphasizes the importance of attracting investment, strengthening tourism infrastructure, and expanding opportunities for local communities to benefit from the sector. The Premier further encourages UN member states to adopt more supportive measures for young traders, such as the Order With Me entrepreneurs, while also promoting lenient levy regimes, safer travel conditions, and policies that promote cultural tourism. Workers of Fernmart and Homecorp Namibia has assembled at the trade union office in Karatura this morning prior to the official submission of their petition to the company's headquarters. The petition outlines key concerns raised by the employees who are represented by the Metal and Allied Namibian Workers Union, MANWU. The workers yesterday staged a nationwide strike across branches demanding an 8% salary increase. Workers who spoke to NBC News also highlighted their calls for the company to adjust their transport and housing allowances to better meet their needs. Members of the Klaras Regional Development Coordinating Committee have gathered for a stakeholder engagement on the proposed Nakartel Irrigation Development. The engagement, facilitated by Dunamis Consulting Engineers, seeks to gather input and concerns regarding the proposed irrigation project. Government appointed the consulting engineers to conduct a feasibility study of the planned irrigation project and to design an irrigation scheme. Both the feasibility and designed plans for the irrigation scheme are expected to be completed before the end of this year. Finance Minister Erika Shafuda says Namibia passed 14 laws in record time in order to be removed from the Financial Action Task Force FATF grey list. Speaking during a media briefing today, Shafuda said the laws were passed to address 13 strategic deficiencies identified by the AFTA, the global watchdog responsible for setting standards aimed at combating money laundering, terrorism financing, and other financial crimes. She says exiting the list will strengthen Namibia's financial system. Bank of Namibia Governor Absanuan Guta explains that grey listing can result in increased scrutiny of financial transactions, longer processing times, higher compliance costs, and caution from international financial partners. He notes that exit from the list reinforces Namibia's standing as a credible, transparent, and responsible participant in the global financial system and confirms that the country has taken the necessary corrective action. And finally, Namibia Revenue Agency Commissioner Sam Shivuta says its partnership with the National Youth Service, NYS, will help develop a disciplined and skilled workforce capable of supporting Namibia's economic ambitions. Shivuta made the remarks during the signing of a memorandum of understanding between the parties in Windhoek. The commissioner emphasizes that the partnership will help prepare young people for opportunities in sectors such as oil and gas, trade facilitation, and border security. According to the agreement, new Namra recruits will be sent to the NYS for civic, physical, and mental development training, including patriotism, discipline, and unity. NYS Commissioner Felix Musukubili notes that the partnership goes beyond ordinary institutional cooperation and aligns with the NYS's mandate of developing disciplined, loyal, and productive citizens. Musukubili says participants who undergo NYS training gain a clearer understanding of how their daily responsibilities contribute to the country's development. Those were the day's top stories. You can hear the next in detail bulletin bright and early tomorrow morning at 6 o'clock.
1: Wait, no, we're going together. Who keeps together? Welcome back to Boston Stadium. No goals so far between the two teams who began the day and still are at the top and sharing top spot in Group L, England and Ghana. 0-0 after 45 minutes of very few chances of stoic Ghanaian defending. Interesting, Brad Friedel listening to Jordan Ayew on the way out of the tunnel when he said to his players, stay strong in the head.
2: Yeah, stay disciplined, stay strong. They know they're going to be defending for another 45 minutes unless England score, and then they're going to have to go on the attack, which will make this game very difficult for Ghana. But England look frustrated right now.
1: It's the first match, actually, at this 2026 FIFA World Cup that has not had an attempt on target at all in the first half.

0: Ghana, who have had group stage exits in both of their most recent World Cup appearances, 2014 and 2022. The only win in that time 4 years ago against Korea Republic. Mohamed could have scored twice, including the winner, to make it 3-2. Of course, he's not available for Ghana because of injury. Only the second time that these two have met, and the first was under the Wembley Arch 15 years ago. Andy Carroll scored England's goal. Asamoah Gyan came up with an injury time equaliser for the Black Stars. Over 80,000 inside the stadium that night. There were an awful lot of Ghanaians. And there we are, stacked and packed inside Boston Stadium despite the really quite poor weather conditions here in Massachusetts as well this evening. So, Brett Friedel, are you expecting more of the same?
1: From Ghana, yes. England, no. I think England's going to speed things up, and if it's not sped up after the first 10 or 15 minutes, then I think Thomas Tuchel's going to make some changes. I think they're going to want to get their wingers on the ball. I think they're going to want to get their fullbacks higher up the pitch. And most importantly, they're going to want to get their number nine, Harry Kane, in scoring opportunities, scoring chances, scoring areas in their in Ghana's box.
0: They tried to loft it wide and out off the head of Mensah. Lingam found some real authority, didn't they, in the second half against Croatia 6 days ago. First time England have won, actually, by that 4-2 scoreline since their most famous day of them all in this tournament, the win against West Germany in the final 60 years ago. Here's Jed Spence. Two changes for England from that win over Croatia, with Gay coming into the team as well. Reece James. Anderson. A reminder, England in the white, Ghana in the sunny yellow, not wearing their traditional white this evening for obvious reasons, but here is Semenyo trying to move forward. Pickford half thought about coming and has then retreated. Bellingham, who was tucking in, did his job very well indeed.

0: Semenyo again. Partey for Ghana. Are you? Sanaya. Looking for Jordan, are you? Yeah, this Ghana kit, inspired by the energy of Accra's Makola Market, which is a renowned open-air marketplace full of largely female traders, selling a real variety of products. It is one of the staples of Accra life.
1: The good news for England is Bellingham tracked back. The bad news is that's been one of his most positive contributions so far. We know what a wonderful player he is. They've got to figure out a way to get him on the ball.
0: Urenci looks so assured with it when he gets it in Ghana's midfield. They've compared him to Michael Essien, Urenci, which is quite fitting, really. Here is Sanaya in the box, and across it goes, and it didn't come the way of anybody who might have been waiting with some purpose for Ghana. But that was the fullback who'd gone a long way forward.
1: And yeah, that's not the matchup that England wanted Craig Gordon to be defending in the left back position.
0: Bellingham.
1: See, Gordon just had to track the runner, but that's a mismatch. If Ghana can make that occur time and time again.
0: First time, really, they've had the bravery to send one of their fullbacks forwards. Faced England in the World Cup 4 years ago, is Islamic Republic of Iran side beaten 6-2. Carlos Queiroz reflecting with a great deal of good memories about the last time he faced the Three Lions.
1: And I must apologize. I said Craig Gordon. I don't think the goalkeeper is marauding for England. Down the left-hand side defending.
0: Mind you, he has been here in recent days with Scotland.
1: We've seen a lot of players.
0: Spence. Gordon. Bellingham. Feeling in the England camp at half-time is that Ghana were perhaps 10 yards deeper than they anticipated they might set up. Now by Sibo. So he has to tweak things now, Tuchel. Very different England head coach to his predecessor, Gareth Southgate. As previously, it was about control and patience and minimising risk. It is much more about a desire for attacking aggression now, the acceptance that potential defensive vulnerability might come with that.
1: Declan Rice tried to play it quickly. 1-2 with Madueke off a free kick. Not sure how much longer Thomas Tuchel is going to allow this to go before he starts making some offensive changes.
0: Sibo. By Mensah. Ayew, who all afternoon has usefully clung to the ball when he can for Ghana. There's a suggestion that ball crossed the line, so it is going to be a Ghana corner here.
1: Some frustration on the England players' faces. It was about late the whistle came. James took a... when he took a touch, it just skidded off the pitch. Couldn't tell from here either way.

0: Ruben Aiyu in for Ghana. In there on his own was Ejetti, and it was a smidge too high for the centre-half. Should be Pickford's, and it would have been had the foul not happened on him from Urinchi.
1: Believe offside also, two infractions. I don't have a problem with attackers going into goalkeepers. What you saw is left arm raised and went across the arms of Pickford. That is a foul.
0: Okay, and Bellingham has run into Opoku, I think, as much as Opoku ran into the England man. That is a foul on Addison, though, by Sibo, right under the eye of the Honduran official.
1: Coming together in the box, who has every right to go for the ball, get himself in between the ball and the man.
0: It's only Kane in the box for England, and the cross was far too lengthy for him anyway. Wise men not having the impact for England like they were in their opener.
1: No, and there hasn't been much of a change. I know it's early minutes in the second half, 10 minutes in, but nothing. Gordon has gotten very little joy. Madueke a little bit, especially when he went around wide, but I expect to see a Rashford or a Saka come on fairly soon.
0: Still a lingering doubt over whether Bukayo Saka is fully fit, even though he is back in England training now. Dealing with an Achilles issue since March, the Arsenal winger. There's the other Arsenal winger, Madueke. Last touch was off him.
1: Both Rashford and Saka are warming up.
0: So maybe the England changes are imminent. They have played in this city before, England, 33 years ago this month. At the stadium that used to stand next to this site, Foxborough Stadium, lost 2-0 to the United States, and a just-turned 22-year-old goalkeeper by the name of Brad Friedel was on the bench that day. Spence, Rice, better from England, Gordon, Bellingham, Madueke, a deflection, headed away by Ejetti in front of his goalkeeper, Asare. Then the hit by Gordon and the good hands by the Ghanaian keeper.
1: Much, much better by England, putting a lot of pressure. Madueke has to take a touch and bring it inside. If he could take a touch and get it quickly under his right foot, would have given him a better angle at goal.
0: I'm assuming you remember that US Cup game, Brad, that England played against the United States back in 1993.
1: Long time ago.
0: It was.
1: Was that the old Foxborough?
0: It was indeed.
1: Just
0: yeah.
1: A couple blocks away from this one.
0: England headed out to the States as part of trying to acclimatise themselves for the World Cup in the country the following year. And of course, the problem was that England never actually made it to the World Cup in 1994. Rice. For Kane. Spence swings it in. Madueke protects and wriggles for room. Opoku pops it out for an England throw. Slight increase in intensity.

0: England in the last few minutes. It's a good strong challenge by Urenchi. Rice didn't see him coming. Garner trying to get in behind with Williams. Urenchi. Bellingham must have got a slither of the ball. Here's Gordon. And the game hasn't had too much of a stretched feel about it, but it does at the moment.
1: Yeah, a little bit. That's what England wants. But Gordon, again, he got himself into a 1v1 situation in open ground, and he chose to slow the game up.
0: Anderson flicking it to Gay here, on to Konsa. Back to Gay. Spence, Gordon. In the Boston rain, England look for a breakthrough. This cross has taken a deflection, but also there was contact on him too, so England have been given a free kick.
1: One of the few times that Gordon's created a yard for himself. Took a nice knock on the back of his leg for it.
0: And a booking as well for Jackie Williams. He failed to score England in one of their last 25 internationals, and that was back in March when they were beaten by Japan in a friendly. Crept beyond the hour here. Rice delivers, free header. It was Anderson on his own. It's an England corner.
1: That was off the training ground, it was well worked. You see Anderson making his way from the top of the box to the far post. Well defended again by Ghana.
0: 1-8 onto another, Anderson into Sibo. Surname in Lebossi language means big family of warriors. Kwesi Sibo, and he very much is a warrior of this Ghana midfield. Nice with the England corner, Kane with the header. In fact, it was Anderson who got up above the ball. It's a long way over the top.
1: Well, it looked like a free run again. Just did enough Adjeti to put him off at the very end. If Adjeti didn't make that move, then that was a free header. He definitely have angled it lower.
0: And seeking some rhythm with Anthony Gordon. Crept out a little from their shells, haven't they, Ghana, in the second half, as the fast Anderson wins it back, and then Kate got too much of Kane and not enough of the ball. The Arsenal man on the former Tottenham man there.
1: And the referee had a good long look at it. He waited, he paused, he made sure he was getting the decision right, and he did.
0: James is moving away, so it appears like it will be Declan Rice again. England's set-piece specialist, can they

0: work their way through here. Out as far as Anderson, who hit it through a crowd. Warden sharply took it down and then put wide of the post by Ronnie Madueke.
1: Now, unlike the one moments earlier, this one did fall nicely to his left foot. I think he'll be hugely disappointed with himself that he leant back this much.
0: He's without a few key players, and that really needs to be noted. Mohamed Kudus, a giant blow to Ghana, not having him available in terms of his attacking output, but the injuries as well to Mohamed Salisu and Alexander Djiku right at the end of the season felt particularly cruel to organisers, to fighters, to players in the centre-back positions with real presence. But those who have stepped in today, Opoku and Ejesi, kept England at bay, and indeed Thomas Tuchel is now going to alter things, because here comes Nico O'Reilly and Bukayo Saka from the England bench. Thomas Tuchel needs them to be game changers.
1: And it looks like Madueke is coming over to the left-hand side. I think he wants to create that width. So Saka will go on the right-hand side, and we know what he can do there.
0: So Bukayo Saka's first appearance at this 2026 World Cup. Spence and Gordon who make way.
1: Thomas Tuchel sees where the space is. He's created a completely different dynamic on the left-hand side and the right-hand side. Reece can now go forward with Saka. Saka will come inside, also onto his left foot. But now on this left-hand side, you can have left back making inside or outside runs. You can have Madueke go around the outside, which is something this Ghana defense hasn't had to cope with yet.
0: Ghana in turn making changes of their own with Fatawu, Ghana's youngest World Cup player when he appeared at the last tournament at the age of 18. And Prince Edu as well. 22-year-old who models himself on Luis Suarez, so he is going to replace Jordan Ayew far up the pitch here.
1: Likewise for Ghana, especially with Fatawu, he's got some pace, he's got some wheels, and he can get up and down on the right-hand side. He probably needed to come back with fresh legs on the left side that England's just put on to be able to continue the defensive efforts that Ghana's been doing.
0: Sibo, look at Rice. Had 10 yards to make up on him, and he did. And then through it goes. Pickford's come a long way. He's gone clattering into Prince Edu, and it's an England free kick.
1: Well, as the ball's played through, Jordan Pickford just hesitated a little bit. He tried to pull out of the challenge at the end. He's taken a knock on the shins for it.
0: How do you view that? Because neither Adu or Pickford got a touch on the ball.
1: Means they're coming together. He's not called a foul on the goalkeeper. It's a very odd one to play to place where the foul was made. Who's it on? One thing's for sure, I think Jordan Pickford will be a bit relieved.
0: Nico O'Reilly, who favours the number 10 role naturally, but under Pep Guardiola, the former Manchester City manager, has converted him into a highly impressive left back.
1: Look at the position that O'Reilly's taken up. He's positioned as the left back, but he's in the center of the pitch.
0: Harry Kane forcing Asari to plunge down low and stop it.
1: It's a broken play that just bounced to Kane. I think if he had that to look over again, he would look at that right-hand post of the goalkeeper.
0: 61 goals Harry Kane scored for Bayern Munich this season, 36 of those in the Bundesliga. England really could not have asked for their forward, their leader, to have stepped into this World Cup in better form. And of course, he already has two World Cup goals to his name as well. In 2026. Bukayo Saka. Anderson. This is Gay. Madueke, who at all times has stayed wide. Trying his luck from the left now, Madueke. That's a decent ball, and Saka was in there. Couldn't guide his header towards Asari's goal.
1: Yeah, it's more natural for Madueke on this side to go outside, and he's on his stronger left foot. It's a really good ball in. That's a far better chance than the resulting header gave it credit for.
0: And it is still 0-0 between England and Ghana, moving towards the final quarter of this game.

0: It's never been a win by an African nation over England at this tournament, but three times before there have been draws. The most recent to hold the three lines were Algeria in 2010. Carlos Queiroz is closing in on a very valuable point here.
1: Yes, indeed he is, and they're defending the same as they did in the first half. I like Thomas Tuchel's substitutions. I think O'Reilly's going to bring a lot going forward. He's going to open up space for Madueke. I think Saka's going to be able to take on Mensah 1v1 at almost will. Now Mensah's a good defender, and it's going to be difficult to beat him, but that's going to be on. And they're starting to get their number 9, Harry Kane, on the ball a bit more.
0: One more goal for Harry Kane. That will be his 11th in World Cup history and would take him beyond England's previous record scorer in this competition, Gary Lineker. King Kane, as many might call him back in England. He and many others have struggled to leave any sort of wound, haven't they, on Ghana?
1: There's a little one there on the left hand, left eye of Yorenji.
0: Training in Kansas City, actually, England. A general feeling, Brad, as well. It's quite a relaxed England camp. I know some of the players, as well as Thomas Tuchel, took in some baseball at the Kansas City Royals recently. Thomas Tuchel threw the ceremonial first pitch, which was, I'm sure, quite the honour.
1: It's a different feeling tournament for England. There's a lot of feel-good factors about it. I think the way that they started against Croatia brought a lot of positivity to the camp. You see the players, they seem together. And if they can get another 3 points here, I think we'll see more of it.
0: Thomas Tuchel is

reaching into his bench and is calling upon the attacking talents of both Morgan Rogers and Ibera Eze here. It is Bellingham and Anderson who are coming off in this latest England double.

0: Declan Rice is the only holding midfielder now in front of that back four. He's got Rogers and Eze in the middle of the field with him, pushed up. Madueke on the left, Saka on the right. Very attack-minded formation right now.
1: First touches for Eze. Indeed, not just of the game, but of this World Cup. Nice. James. Gahee. O'Reilly. Similar sort of vibes here to 4 years ago for England. You may recall their second group game of the last World Cup finished 0-0 against the USA. It's one of the recent arrivals onto the pitch, Morgan Rogers. Aston Villa. His impact is immediate. He's forced the corner.
0: And more of the same for England in possession. Trying to probe, trying to get chances to get crosses. And Ghana again, defending really strong.
1: Got a multitude of attacking threats on the pitch now, England, but who's going to step up for them? Rice's corner, bounced off Urinchi. Well, kick is the call. He's had a really good game, Saad Martinez, the Honduran official in charge.
0: Yes, he's gotten all those 50-50 ones that you have to see a replay for. I think he's gotten them all correct. Hasn't had any issues with either of the team. Controlled the game really well.
1: As they're giving something for Kane to chase, and he will give chase. Seconds just for a moment, Bukayo Saka and Harry Kane wanted to carry on, even though I think it was pretty clear that Benjamin Asari was aiming for touch there because of the problem for Sanaya.
0: Well, there's not a lot on the foul, it is a foul, it's a shove in the back, but the goalkeeper, he didn't throw the ball out of play, he threw it directly to Saka. I think he's really, really fortunate the referee blew his whistle.
1: Strong connection between these two countries. Ghana's first ever official national team coach was an Englishman by the name of George Ainsley, who was in charge for a year in the late 1950s. A man who travelled the world as a coach from India to Norway and went on to head up both the Pakistan and Israeli national teams. Slightly worked their way through coaches of late, though, Ghana. Five in the last 5 years. We include the two spells that Otto Addo, Carlos Queiroz's predecessor, had. Taken away from him and slipped forward by Urinchi, and maybe now the chance for Ghana, and the ball is loose and it's hit Semenyo. It was Prince Edu, and actually the flag has gone up eventually for offside.
0: And for all the defending Ghana has done, I think England would have felt hard done by with a potential foul. It's Ghana that's created the best chance of the game.

0: Really good tackle recovery. By Konsa. That was excellent recovery run.
1: Indeed, Mark Gay getting back there at the end of it all to make sure that he had a say in that rare piece of England defending.
0: Football never ceases to amaze you. England's had all the ball. They haven't created a lot of outright chances. The best chance falls to Ghana in the 79th minute, and they've hardly been in England's attacking half, let alone attacking third.
1: And I think this may very well be all part of the Ghana game plan, which is now 10 minutes away from being a successful one for Carlos Queiroz. England semi-finalists in 2018, quarter-finalists in 2022. They have made significant strides in this tournament in recent times. Well, there's lots of space ahead of him if he wants to move into it. Gay, Saka with the late run, Lenzer with the clearance.
0: That was unlucky. Saka's momentum took him into an offside position. The ball just happened to come right back to him.
1: It's a World Cup for experienced heads, isn't it? He's one of four here, Carlos Queiroz, who are older than 71, which was the previous record for the oldest coach at this tournament. This result by no means detrimental to either of these two nations. In fact, it may very well be the points that carry them through to the knockout stage. But England have got the free kick, and England will be the ones who will fancy themselves to go on and win this. But they do need to find more here.
0: And they want to get him on the ball as much as they can to go one-on-one. And as the England progresses in the tournament, which I'm sure they will, they're going to play against sides that are going to attack them, and it'll be far more open, and that plays to England's strengths. Look what happened to Spain in their first game.
1: It's Panama in the final group game for England in New Jersey. Ghana are off to Philadelphia next to face Croatia. 4 days between this game and the next one, having had six between the opener and tonight's encounter. So a faster turnaround. And so on the end of a Saka free kick that didn't have the height to trouble. Gay with the foul. Here and their numbers, the Ghana fans bringing the jammer to Boston, their trademark rhythmic chanting. I know that Ghana's government has funded thousands of supporters to help them to get out to the United States. Last throw of the dice for England, Marcus Rashford, who got England's last goal against Croatia. Off the bench here for Madueke.
0: Yeah, this will be a straight swap on the left-hand side. See Harry Kane already talking to Marcus Rashford. Obviously right-footed, so when he gets the chance to cut inside, he will, more so than going wide.
1: It's major tournament for Marcus Rashford, third World Cup that he's been at with England.

0: Semenyo trying to close down Pickford, who kept a cool head. Nice. James. Returning Saka. Tapo O'Reilly moved out in the direction of Rashford. O'Reilly's given him an option. Rashford has sent it directly into the box. Fatawu wriggles away from O'Reilly and then does brilliantly to manipulate the ball and get the free kick out of Rashford too.
1: Good feed from Fatawu. I'm sure Kana would like him to use that skill in an attacking sense.

0: has largely been pragmatic from Ghana, but it will give them some hope that they can have a bit of a run in this World Cup quarter-final, the best they managed back in 2010 when the likes of Asamoah Gyan and Suleiman Tari and John Mensah were at the peak of their powers. They were cruelly beaten on penalties against Uruguay 16 years ago. Rashford, better ball for England. Rice. Saka. Saka, saved by Asari, and it was firm hands as well. Moved out of the attention of the waiting Kane. England urged on by their supporters. Rice, Rashford, Kane, Rodgers, Reece James, and then off the bar by Kane, and then over the bar by Anderson. And Kane, O'Reilly hit the crossbar, Kane on the follow-up, neither could make it work for England.
1: Well, England applying the pressure now, really good ball in, great header by O'Reilly, unlucky not to keep it down, and you don't see this often from Kane, get under a ball from this distance, and moments earlier it was Saka creating space for himself. And unleashing a really good effort. That's the best save of the game by either goalkeeper. He was going a little bit to his left as well. He had to get back to his right-hand side. You see the step there? Quite fortunate the rebound popped up in the air.
0: Well, a night of few chances. A big one for England.

0: Sanaya's done a really solid job at right back for them.
1: He had a very good match defensively. Cost Gordon's all sorts of trouble. I would say he won that battle.
0: Ashford. Saka to well to bring it down and then almost escape the attention of the Ghana fullback too. By O'Reilly. Urinchi for Ghana. It's Edu giving chase. Declan Rice shoulder to shoulder with him. The team could

0: win it, they're going through to the knockout rounds. There is barely 60 seconds left of the regulation 90. Rashford for England. And that's with too much vigour, according to the referee.
1: Well, that's the first one he's gotten wrong all night. There was nothing wrong with that challenge. Understand Rashford's frustration. And this you don't see often. Harry Kane missing from that distance. If you just look in the corner of Kane's eye, he sees a defender coming in the way, which may have changed his mind at the last moment.
0: Heavily rely on Harry Kane for moments like that, and rarely is that the outcome. Semenyo harassing, overdoing it. They've been a bit more proactive, Ghana, haven't they, in the second half after parking the bus in the first 45 minutes, or as they might do in Ghana, park the Trotros. You might have seen them before, the colourful minibuses that form a crucial part of Ghanaian transport.
1: I think they parked the, built the wall in the first half, they just parked the bus in the second.
0: Into 6 minutes of stoppage time. Moving the ball and moving it into some space for Rodgers. Rice wants it back again. He's got it, Rice. It's too heavy for Kane. But it is behind off the substitute upon. I'm running out for an England winner. Declan Rice all the way through, and I don't think it touched anybody on its way through.
1: Well, Harry Kane puts his hand up. Nobody marks him. It just gets thrown off at the last second, maybe by Fatawu's jump. Thought he was going to head it.
0: And heading for a 13th goalless draw in the FIFA World Cup, which is more than any other team in history. Rodgers. There is still time to change that, though. Ghana wanting to stay strong. Rashford, another England corner. Right in front of the thousands of England fans who are behind that goal in particular. Ghana, who have defended with such spirit, such self-belief. Rice, Asari thought about coming off the head of O'Reilly and hooked back in, and then it's off the line. Another England corner. Ghana hanging on in there.
1: They are hanging on by a thread. England's applying a lot of pressure.
0: Another corner by Rice. The committed Asari comes and punches. And that was the right call.
1: Yeah, really good goalkeeping. You're under pressure. England's created a couple of chances. Big, strong, positive punch from the keeper.

0: in the fourth minute of stoppage time. Only two to go beyond this. Rice, one last chance maybe for England, away by Opoku, who has stood tall physically and metaphorically.
1: He's been immense today. The entire back line of Ghana has been very, very good defensively.
0: Ezra, can he craft something? Saka's going to let it run because he knows that England are going to get a corner on the back of a flurry of set pieces at the end.
1: Perhaps just drifting wide or hitting the post. They weren't to know.
0: Looks like the substitute has been substituted here. I think it's Prince Edu's name who's come up.
1: Perhaps Carlos Queiroz knows something we don't. Better at defending in the box.
0: Baba Rahmanon, the former Chelsea man, England corner. England foul, Ghana free kick, and that is potentially going to be enough to get them over the line here.

0: Yeah, now largely on his own up there. Pickford works the ball past him. But now with only seconds to play, and Semenyo still offering the energy to disrupt the England defence here. One last long ball forward from Pickford. And Ghana have stifled England here in Boston. One of their more impressive World Cup displays and indeed points of recent years. Carlos Queiroz celebrates. Recent years. Carlos Queiroz celebrates what is probably a point that is going to book Ghana's passage into the round of 32. England will be there as well, no doubt, but carrying disappointments, having blown Croatia away 6 days ago. No way Ghana in Massachusetts tonight. In a game of minimal chances. 0-0 draw between England and Ghana.
1: And that is it. Full time. I told you, my people. A very big congratulations to Ghana for holding down the fort. And let me say good night to you all. Thank you so much for tuning in. I do hope you enjoyed that one. And yeah, 0-0, making it 1 point to each country. From me, Trina, peace and love. Mashallah. God bless. Until next time.

Whether you're too busy with filing, making coffee for your boss, or copying that assignment from your classmate, there's one thing you don't have to worry about.

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Touch FM updates the soundtrack of your life every day with the latest and hottest hits. 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

Let's go. Let's go. Let's go. Let's go. Let's go. Let's go. Let's go. Let's go. Let's go. Let's go. Let's go. Let's go. Let's go. Let's go. Let's go. Let's go. Let's go. Let's go. Let's go. Let's go. Let's go. Let's go. Let's go. Let's go. Let's go. Let's go. Let's go. Let's go. Let's go. Let's go. Let's go. Let's go. Let's go. Let's go. Let's go. Let's go. Let's go. Let's go. Let's go. Let's go. Let's go. Let's go. Let's go. Let's go. Let's go. Let's go. Let's go. Let's go. Let's go. Let's go. Let's go. Let's go. Let's go. Let's go. Let's go. Let's go. Let's go. Let's go. Let's go. Let's go. Let's go. Let's go. Let's go. Let's go. Let's go. Let's go. Let's go. Let's go. Let's go. Let's go. Let's go. Let's go. Let's go. Let's go. Let's go. Let's

because everyone else is too busy trying to accommodate everyone else. Touch FM. It's everywhere. Your window to the world of entertainment. Visit touchfm.na to